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1: Cloudy skies for your Monday afternoon, along with 20 to 40 kilometer winds gusting from the northwest. The temperature at a high of 25 degrees, the humidex at 30, UV index at 7 or higher. Skies clearing this evening with fog patches developing after midnight. The temperature drops to a low of 12 degrees.
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1: Cloudy skies for your Monday afternoon, along with 20 to 40 kilometer winds gusting from the northwest. The temperature at a high of 25 degrees, the humidex at 30, UV index at 7 or higher. Skies clearing this evening with fog patches developing after midnight. The temperature drops to a low of 12 degrees.
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1: Cloudy skies for your Monday afternoon, along with 20 to 40 kilometer winds gusting from the northwest. The temperature at a high of 25 degrees, the humidex at 30, UV index at 7 or higher. Skies clearing this evening with fog patches developing after midnight. The temperature drops to a low of 12 degrees.

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1: Cloudy skies for your Monday afternoon, along with 20 to 40 kilometer winds gusting from the northwest. The temperature at a high of 25 degrees, the humidex at 30, UV index at 7 or higher. Skies clearing this evening with fog patches developing after midnight. The temperature drops to a low of 12 degrees.
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Your host is former Member of Parliament Murray Calder. Every week, Murray chats with mayors or government representatives to discuss what's going on across our region. 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Right after the Thursday night replay, we partner with Whiteman TV to present What's Happening from either Mount Forest or Minto. 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
2: The Mount Forest Green Team's Tree Trust Chapter is hosting its third annual Family Tree Trust event on September 19th at the Mount Forest Cemetery on Sligo Road. The event runs from 10 a.m. to 2 p.m., and the family-friendly event will include face painting, a food truck, art, music, and dancers. Organizers hope the event will create greater awareness of the impact mature trees have on personal wellness and on local culture and community. They say mature trees provide oxygen, shade, and a natural habitat equivalent to roughly 300 saplings. The cemetery was chosen as the site to raise awareness of the need to diversify both the species and the age of trees at the burial ground.
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1: For your Tuesday, you should be looking at sunny skies, becoming a mix of sun and cloud this morning. The high could hit 26, the humidex 31. Tonight, mainly cloudy with a 60% chance of showers and the risk of a thunderstorm. The low could dip to 16. Tomorrow, expect a mix of sun and clouds, a chance of showers, and a high of 24.
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Good morning, local radio at its best, 88.7 The River. That was One Direction with What Makes You Beautiful. Eric here on the morning show, just after 6 o'clock. Happy Tuesday, everyone. I'll be with you for the next few hours. I've got Boston coming up, as well as AC/DC, Virginia to Vegas, Sam Smith near the end of the hour, East of Avenue, and Sarah Bareilles in just a little bit. Right now, Nick Gilder, Here Comes the Night on 88.7 The River.

Bon Jovi there, taking us through A Bed of Roses. John's singing about waking up with a headache like mistletoe, which honestly sounds like a typical Tuesday morning for most of us around here. You're with us on 88.7 The River, local radio at its best. Eric here on the morning show. Let's brush off the thorns and get a little self-love going. Here's Toronto's own Deborah Cox reminding us exactly how beautiful you are.

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Paper Planes on 88.7 The River, local radio at its best. Eric here on the morning show, just about 6:30. Coming up, we have Cameron Whitcomb, Virginia to Vegas later on, Gavin DeGraw as well. Happy Tuesday, everybody. Coming up later on this evening on 88.7 The River, a new addition to The River. It is SEDC's The Local Edge, a wonderful little half-hour segment of their new podcast, and we'll play a new one for you coming up this evening. That's at, what time will that be? 7 o'clock? Yes, 7 o'clock this evening will be another episode of SEDC's The Local Edge. Big thank you to them once again for allowing us to play that one here on The River. Let's continue with more great music. 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
2: For your Tuesday, you should be looking at sunny skies, becoming a mix of sun and cloud this morning. The high could hit 26, the humidex 31. Tonight, mainly cloudy with a 60% chance of showers and the risk of a thunderstorm. The low could dip to 16. Tomorrow, expect a mix of sun and clouds, a chance of showers, and a high of 24.
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0: 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Not long after 6:30, Eric here on The Morning Show. That was the Bare Naked Ladies with 1 week. And you have got about a week away to go and enjoy some fun with the Whites Road Pentecostal Church as they're hosting a community fun fair coming up in two Saturdays, Saturday, August the 29th. So yes, a little more than a week away. They'll have a variety of family fun activities, including inflatables, face painting, carnival games, and free food, along with more fun. The event runs from 1 until 4, and admission is free. 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Take the kids, take yourself, go out and have some fun for the summer coming up with Whites Road Pentecostal Church hosting a community fun fair Saturday, August the 29th.
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That was AC/DC shaking our morning coffee with you shook me all night long. They sang that she's a fast machine, which is funny because the commute on Highway 6 sometimes can be anything but fast. Let's hope it's not too bad for you today. Eric here on the morning show, and you're locked on to 88.7 The River, local radio at its best. Let's see if we can do better than the AC/DC traffic speed with Virginia to Vegas and Better Man up next.

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2: For your Tuesday, you should be looking at sunny skies, becoming a mix of sun and cloud this morning. The high could hit 26, the humidex 31. Tonight, mainly cloudy with a 60% chance of showers and the risk of a thunderstorm. The low could dip to 16. Tomorrow, expect a mix of sun and clouds, a chance of showers, and a high of 24.
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4: This is North Wellington Today on 88.7 The River, local radio at its best. My name's Chris. I'm here with Amy Gross today, the Manager of Community Services for Mapleton. How are you doing, Amy?
5: I'm great. Thanks, Chris.
4: Thank you so much for joining us today. We want to talk about the Simmons Bridge Rehabilitation Project that's going on out that way. Tell us about the Simmons Bridge and the rehabilitation project.
5: So the Simmons Bridge has been closed now for just over a month, I believe. And we are putting effort into supporting our local businesses downtown Drayton, as it is a main access into our downtown core. Also for our community, it is a main artery running through there. It is infrastructure that belongs to the County of Wellington. So we've been working hard with them to come up with some creative ideas to support our community during the bridge closure time.
4: It's always painful when a bridge has to come out of commission for a while and shut down a road for any township or municipality, but it's necessary repair work that has to be done as well. So you said lots of creative ideas. Tell us about some of the things going on over in Drayton this summer.
5: As part of our efforts to support our local business community during the closure, we have come up with Drayton Worth the Detour campaign, and we have a passport campaign running right now where you can visit local businesses. When you visit them, have a service, or purchase an item, you are able to get a sticker. And once you fill your passport with stickers, you need to visit 6 different businesses. You can send it back in and drop it in one of our ballot boxes. And we have some cash prizes where you can win some money to be spent back into our local community to support those businesses.
4: That's a great incentive to get people to come out and continue shopping in Drayton. And there is so much to do and see in Drayton as well.
5: That's right. So you can come and visit us. You can visit one of our local restaurants. You can visit the theater. There's lots to do in town. One of our other events that we're looking forward to is our block party, which is coming up at the end of August as well. So we're going to put the closure to good use and have a street dance party on the 21st of August as well.
4: When these road closures and infrastructure upgrades have to happen, it is always a challenge for the businesses. How are you finding the participation from them as you're trying to do stuff to support and help out?
5: The participation from our local businesses has been phenomenal. The uptake on our campaign for our passports for the Drayton Worth the Detour campaign has been fantastic. We actually ran out of cards and had to order some more and get them distributed, which is great. That's what we want to see.
4: Perfect. Just added incentives for people to be coming down and continuing to shop downtown. And it's really not that painful.
5: No, it's not bad. You have to do, depending which way you're coming into town, you might have to do a little country block tour, but in Mapleton, it's always a beautiful drive.
4: What else is going on this summer over in Mapleton?
5: We have our farmers markets happening. We have one coming up in August, the first Monday of the month for August and September. So our last two markets will take place on those dates.
4: Fantastic. Amy, thank you so much for joining us today. We've been talking about the Simmons Bridge Rehabilitation and the Drayton Worth the Detour program going on. So if you are looking to get shopping this summer in the community, head on over to Mapleton, help out the people in Drayton and support them while the bridge is out. Amy, thanks again for joining us today.
5: Thank you so much.
4: And thanks everyone for listening. It's North Wellington Today on 88.7 The River, local radio at its best.
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That was A Sweet Surrender by Sarah McLachlan. 88.7 The River, local radio at its best. Good morning. You're waking up with me, Eric, here on The Morning Show. It is just after 7 o'clock. I'll be with you for the next couple of hours. I've got Fifi Dobson coming up, Kim Mitchell this hour, you too, and some Gracie Abrams with her new song, Scandal, before I wrap up the hour. Stick around. And speaking of great new music, here is Hate How I Made You Love Me, the new one from Ariana Grande on 88.7 The River.

0: Kim Mitchell's going for a soda bright and early this morning. I think I'd rather go for a coffee. Eric here on the morning show. Thanks for tuning in on 88.7 The River, local radio at its best. Coming up, I've got some Chapel Rowan this hour, Fifi Dobson in just a little bit. We got Scandal later on, Sky Sweetnam near the end of the hour. It's Tuesday. How's your day rolling along so far? I know we're just getting started. Have you already planned your week out, though? Do you know what you're doing? Especially here on Wednesday in Mount Forest, I'll let you know about plenty of stuff happening because the Mount Forest Sports Complex is plenty busy all day long. In the evening, it will be Mount Forest Lions Club bingo. The Mount Forest Lions Club have bingo every Wednesday, so that's coming up tomorrow here in Mount Forest at the sports complex. Doors open at 5 p.m. The games start at 6:45. Every week features two progressive $1,000 jackpots and, of course, the hot balls. Plenty of chances to win, so head on down to the sports complex for some fun this Wednesday. Doors at 5, games start at 6:45. Dabbers up, eyes down every Wednesday at the sports complex with Lions Bingo.
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2: For your Tuesday, you should be looking at sunny skies, becoming a mix of sun and cloud this morning. The high could hit 26, the humidex 31. Tonight, mainly cloudy with a 60% chance of showers and the risk of a thunderstorm. The low could dip to 16. Tomorrow, expect a mix of sun and clouds, a chance of showers, and a high of 24.
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That was the new one from Gracie Abrams, Hit the Wall on 88.7 The River, local radio at its best. That lady's got a beautiful voice. I'm quite taken by Miss Gracie Abrams. Hopefully you enjoyed that one as well. Got more great music for you to enjoy. George Ezra coming up, Fastball, before the end of the hour. Always like to share a fascinating tale about something that happened on this day in music history around this time. So let's go all the way back to 1986. Bon Jovi released their breakthrough third studio album, Slippery When Wet, featuring songs from their biggest hits, including Living on a Prayer and You've Give Love a Bad Name. The album topped the charts around the globe, including the US, Australia, Canada, and Norway, and has since been certified 12 times platinum in the United States. Here he is once again this morning, Bon Jovi and the Boys, Living on a Prayer, 88.7 The River.

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Scandal just hit us with the Warrior. Patti Smith is up pretty early with that bang, bang, shoot 'em up, which is exactly how I felt about my alarm clock this morning. Could have used a few pistoleros. 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Keeping up with the weapons theme, though, and roll into a more relaxing pack your bags type tune, but still packs its punch. Here's George Ezra riding shotgun on 88.7 The River.

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1: For your Tuesday, you should be looking at sunny skies, becoming a mix of sun and cloud this morning. The high could hit 26, the humidex 31. Tonight, mainly cloudy with a 60% chance of showers and the risk of a thunderstorm. The low could dip to 16. Tomorrow, expect a mix of sun and clouds, a chance of showers, and a high of 24.
2: Until tomorrow, I'll just keep moving on.
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was Shaggy with Angel, 88.7 The River, local radio at its best. Good morning, everybody. Not long after 8 o'clock, you're starting the day with me here, Eric, on The Morning Show. I appreciate you tuning in on your Tuesday morning. I have Trooper later on this hour, as well as Simple Plan and some Simple Minds, keeping it nice and easy on a Tuesday. Calvin Harris and Dua Lipa on deck, and The Police, so stick around for great music. Right now, it is Noel Kahn and The Great Divide on 88.7 The River.

0: That was Alicia Keys with Fallen. She's singing about falling in and out of love, which is exactly how I feel about my bed every single morning. You're locked on to 88.7 The River, local radio at its best. Eric here on The Morning Show. Happy Tuesday. Thanks for tuning in. Not long after 8 o'clock, since we're all dragging ourselves out of bed still today, let's play a classic tune from the Northern Pikes. Here's a song about anyone punching the clock today. The Things I Do for Money on 88.7 The River.
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Just about 8:30 this morning. Happy Tuesday. Eric here on The Morning Show. I'll get you through the morning with some more great music. Trooper in just a bit. The Backstreet Boys, Simple Minds, and Simple Plan to ease you through this Tuesday. Coming up tomorrow at the Mount Forest Sports Complex in the morning from 1 until 3:30 p.m. I guess that's more afternoon, isn't it? Yes, every Wednesday from 1 until 3:30 p.m. Every Wednesday at the Mount Forest Sports Complex, 850 Princess Street, right here in Mount Forest. In the Leisure Hall, the Mount Forest District Seniors Group have euchre, doubles euchre, and other games. It's $3 a person. That's every Wednesday. So coming up tomorrow, 1 until 3:30 p.m. at the Mount Forest Sports Complex, 850 Princess Street in the Leisure Hall. Only costs you $3 a person, seniors. So head on down for euchre, doubles euchre, and other games. Kay Ayer is always posting about this as well on our local Mount Forest What's Happening Facebook page as well. So get in touch with her if you have any questions or more information you'd like to learn about this fantastic event held every Wednesday from 1 until 3:30 p.m. at the Mount Forest Sports Complex, 850 Princess Street in the Leisure Hall. $3 a person. Seniors, head on down for euchre, doubles euchre, and other games tomorrow at the Sports Complex. Right now, it's Alec Benjamin, The Devil Doesn't Bargain, on 88.7 The River. The Devil.

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2: For your Tuesday, you should be looking at sunny skies, becoming a mix of sun and cloud this morning. The high could hit 26, the humidex 31. Tonight, mainly cloudy with a 60% chance of showers and the risk of a thunderstorm. The low could dip to 16. Tomorrow, expect a mix of sun and clouds, a chance of showers, and a high of 24.
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1: You just heard I Want It That Way by the Backstreet Boys here on 88.7 The River, local radio at its best. Good morning, Eric here on The Morning Show. Not too long after 8:30 this morning, I'll be wrapping up with more great tunes this hour. Amy Winehouse, Divine Brown in just a little bit. Stick around for some Simple Plan. And how about we play a simple little game? It's time for the Daily Double Feature. That's right, if you're find that sound familiar. That's right. It is Jeopardy-style game here we're going to play. So it's a Jeopardy clue, and it's going to be two movies that I'm describing here. They share an anniversary. They both came out on this day, August the 18th. Two very different films from two very different decades, but I think very guessable for today. So do your best with the Daily Double Feature. Your category today is Fight or Flight, a 1995 interdimensional fighting tournament based on a video game, and a 2006 mid-flight reptilian crisis starring Samuel L. Jackson provide the titles of these two cult action films. A 1995 interdimensional fighting tournament based on a video game, and a 2006 mid-flight reptilian crisis starring Samuel L. Jackson provide the titles for these two cult action films. What could those two movies be for today's Daily Double Feature? One, an interdimensional fighting tournament from 1995 based on a video game, and a reptilian crisis on a flight with Samuel L. Jackson. Are you able to name those two films? You're out of time for today. That was indeed Mortal Kombat from 1995 and Snakes on a Plane from 2006. Fight or Flight, your daily double feature for today. If you missed it, play again with us tomorrow and see what films we are going to talk about. After the break, though, it's Simple Minds alive and kicking on 88.7 The River.
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They sang, "Don't you change your hair for me," which is great advice because I didn't even brush mine before I came to the studio today. 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You're with us on 88.7 The River, local radio at its best. Let's keep things incredibly uncomplicated this morning on the playlist. We're going from Simple Minds straight into Simple Plan. 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
2: For your Tuesday, you should be looking at sunny skies, becoming a mix of sun and cloud this morning. The high could hit 26, the humidex 31. Tonight, mainly cloudy with a 60% chance of showers and the risk of a thunderstorm. The low could dip to 16. Tomorrow, expect a mix of sun and clouds, a chance of showers, and a high of 24.
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4: This is North Wellington Today on 88.7 The River, local radio at its best. I'm Chris, here today with Judith Masrup. Judith, how are you doing?
5: I'm fine. How are you, Chris?
4: Not bad at all, thank you. Thank you so much for being here. We want to talk all about an art show. It's running right now. It's called Would You Believe? Resilience in the Valley of the Shadow of Cancer. This show is being held over in Kitchener at the Kitchener-Waterloo Regional Cancer Center. In the Patient Resource Center, they've got an artist wall there. The show is on from now until the end of September. Judith, tell us all about it.
5: Well, first of all, Chris, I want to just tell the audience that Would You Believe, that's like W-O-O-D, because it is a wood art show.
4: And this is your husband, Chris, that does all of this woodwork for many, many years now, right?
5: Oh, over 22 years, he's just been doing the wood art after he retired in various locations, Georgian Triangle, Toronto, Guelph, different places like that. And we have a ton of inventory. And last year, we just gave away a lot to local charities. And now we want to support Cancer Patients Services Corporation, who have helped Christian, who has cancer. He's now into his eighth year.
4: Wow.
5: And he's benefited from the chemo ward at Louise Marshall Hospital, cancer drives to Kitchener and Guelph, also the support groups. And yes, a shout out to Michelle, who does a great job of running those support groups. And Chris just wants to give back. We have lots of inventory to give away. But down there, you have to hang it. So that's a little difficult with wood art, but we manage. They have a grid.
4: Okay.
5: And then they have a little shelf. Now, it's pretty much one of a kind. So it's first come, first serve.
4: So don't wait around on these.
5: No, don't wait around on this. And for those that get there first to acquire a piece, I created a nice little brochure that outlines what some of the pieces he has mean and how they represent his journey in with cancer, because this became a hobby after he retired. And there's lots of interesting cultural pieces. For example, we have, he turns and he scrolls. He does toll painting and carving. He does marquette work. He makes these wonderful stick bowls that take 50 hours to make.
4: Wow.
5: He's made puppets. He makes anything I bring him home to make. And often some people will ask for custom work, but we don't do that anymore. Chris is, we're done. We're pretty much done. And we're just using this as fundraising and gifts. And we sent a whole pile back with our Indian guests this year, with suitcases full of crosses they made to raise money for their mission work.
4: It really is a wonderful, wonderful way to be able to give back to the society, right? The Cancer Patient Services here in Mount Forest are the benefactors of this.
5: Yes, they are. Well. And let me tell you a little bit more about the few pieces that are in there, because there's something for everyone. There's little car boots, work boots. There's Kakeshi dolls. There's shaker boxes that are hand-painted. And there's a very special piece called the K. Boogison Monkey, which is every Danish child had one.
4: Okay.
5: So when you get there, look on the board, see the piece you want, and then you're going to open up your phone or whatever, and you're going to make an e-transfer. That's the only way we're getting rid of that down there.
4: Okay.
5: To Cancer Patient Services Corporation. That's the volunteer organization here that supports cancer patients in the surrounding area, and there's many volunteer drivers. So don't forget, so you got that is on the e-transfer, say that it's art show, because there's no other art show supported by this group. And it's at 856 King Street West in Kitchener, the ground floor. And enjoy the piece you're going to acquire that'll help you support the community here, especially the cancer patients.
4: This show, it's Would You Believe? Resilience in the Valley of the Shadow of Cancer. It's at the Kitchener-Waterloo Regional Cancer Center in their Patient Resource Center on the Artist Wall. And the show is running now until the end of September. And once again, all the proceeds that they raise is going to go to cancer patient services right here in Mount Forest. Judith, thank you so much for coming in and talking to us about this today.
5: You're welcome.
4: And congratulations and good luck to you and Chris with it.
5: Yes, and thank you for having us on.
4: Anytime. Thanks everyone for listening. It's North Wellington Today on 88.7 The River, local radio at its best.
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Good morning, local radio at its best, 88.7 The River. That was Brian Adams with Heaven, just after 9 o'clock, Eric here on The Morning Show. Happy Tuesday, everybody. How's the day starting off so far? I'll be wrapping up my morning show with lots of great music to get you through the next hour. Carly Rae Jepsen, as well as some Shawn Mendes coming up. Beyonce, Trevor Guthrie a little later on, Level 42, and some low before the end of the hour. Speaking of this hour, a big thank you to this hour's sponsor, ITS Office Pro, right here in Mount Forest. Good people who know. We'll play some Name That Tune in just a little bit as well. Stick around for some fun and games and great music. Right now, it's Wanted, Glad You Came on 88.7 The River.

0: Tug of War by Miss Carly Rae Jepsen on 88.7 The River. Local radio at its best. Good morning, Eric here on The Morning Show. Happy Tuesday, and thank you for tuning in with us here. I have Trevor Guthrie still coming up this hour. Some Low Low, Beyonce before the end of the hour, and some Level 42. How's your Tuesday rolling along so far? The day, you know, it's already getting started for some. Some people have been up a little longer than others. Let's get your brain working, though, and play some games. I think it's just about time for...
1: Name That Tune!
0: Yes, indeed. The way this works is I'll play...

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Test your music knowledge. See if you can name the artist and song title from just the first few seconds. You'll hear the whole song a little later on and find out if you were right or not. Okay, so here is today's Name That Tune.

0: Oh, even got a little lyrics in there. Okay, well, I'll give you another little sample of it here. And the whole song is going to play later on this hour. That is today's Name That Tune. How well are you doing to remember who the artist and song title is? Try and cut that off before the words this time. The whole song's playing later on this hour. I'll talk more about it as well. See if you were able to name that tune. After the break, it's Shawn Mendes, Treat You Better on 88.7 The River.
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0: 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That was Trevor Guthrie with Summertime, Eric here on The Morning Show, just about 9:30. I've got fantastic music still to wrap up this hour for you. We have Level 42 coming up, Sixpence None the Richer, as well as some Lolo in just a little bit. Over in Arthur, later on this evening, Arthur Bingo is back from the Arthur Lions Club. The Arthur Lions Club are bringing back bingo once again. The games take place at the St. John's Parish Center on Georgina Street in Arthur. Doors open at 5 and the games start at 6:45. The game is this evening, August the 18th. Lions members will be serving hamburgers and hot dogs for dinner ahead of the game play as well. So it's worth it to head in early and make sure you get yourself a good seat and be able to have some fun for the return of bingo over in Arthur. The Arthur Lions Club bingo is back again for later on this evening. Doors open at 5 o'clock. Games start at 6:45 at the St. John's Parish Center on Georgina Street in Arthur. Have some fun today. Night, folks, for the Arthur Lions Club bingo back in Arthur.
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0: 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Please pull over when it is safe to do so.
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2: For your Tuesday, you should be looking at sunny skies, becoming a mix of sun and cloud this morning. The high could hit 26, the humidex 31. Tonight, mainly cloudy with a 60% chance of showers and the risk of a thunderstorm. The low could dip to 16. Tomorrow, expect a mix of sun and clouds, a chance of showers, and a high of 24.
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0: That was Toronto's own Lolo with The Punisher on 88.7 The River. 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Good morning, it's Eric here on The Morning Show. Not long after 9:30, I'll be wrapping up my show in just a little bit. And a big thank you to this hour's sponsor, ITS Office Pro, right here in Mount Forest. Good people who know. I've got great music to wrap up the hour, Sixpence None the Richer, as well as Level 42 in a little bit. Coming up after my show, of course, Eddie Voxen into the mid-morning mix. We'll have Cameron in to do Mel's Diner at noon, and Chris having all kinds of fun on the River Ride Home this afternoon at 2 o'clock. Stick around for great music and the fantastic voices here on the river. Speaking of the great music, it's time for us to wrap up our little game of
1: Name That Tune.
0: All right, I played you a sample of this song earlier on this hour. Were you able to name it from just the first few seconds? It was released in 1983 on the band's self-titled album. The song became their first top 10 hit in the United States, peaking at number 6 on the Billboard Hot 100. The pop rock track featured a very simple chord progression and a distinct main keyboard riff inspired by the drumming and piano style of the Beatles, alongside a memorable music video of the band dressed as homeless men, solidifying their global transition from progressive rock to a more mainstream pop stardom that held true for this band for a long, long time. Were you able to name the artist and song title? That's right, it was Genesis with That's All as today's Name That Tune.

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That was Level 42 with Something About You. Eric here on The Morning Show, and I'm wrapping things up for today. Because just like a certain wandering Canadian legend, folks, it's time for us to head on down the road. Thank you for spending your morning with us. Wherever today takes you, may the traffic be light, the coffee be strong, and the music always be good. We'll be back to do it all again tomorrow morning. Until then, take care and keep it right here on 88.7 The River.

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1: I like to move it, move it. 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

Hello, everybody. Welcome to Tuesday morning. You're listening to the Mid-Morning Mix with Eddie Voxen on 88.7 The River, local radio at its best. That was Sheryl Crow with Every Day is a Winding Road, and that road has brought us to Tuesday morning. We survived the Monday morning back to work. We did it together. Now I'm here to bring you through Tuesday. We've got a great hour of music coming up for you, including some Kelly Clarkson, Sarah McLachlan, Billie Eilish, and Britney Spears. But right now, we've got Nico and Vins with Am I Wrong on 88.7 The River.

and that was The Beaches with Should Have Known Better. You're listening to 88.7 The River. I'm Eddie Voxen, and this is the Mid-Morning Mix. Back in 1920, the 19th Amendment to the U.S. Constitution is ratified, which guaranteed the women the right to vote. It was about time. I'm glad that right was given. It should have been given sooner. It should have always been given, but I guess better late than never. In 1969, the legendary Woodstock Music Festival concluded with an iconic early morning performance by Jimi Hendrix, which did include a rousing edition of the Star Spangled Banner as the sun rose. You probably have heard that recording many times in your life, and if not, I mean, just check it out. It is pretty iconic of Jimi Hendrix, one of his better performances, one of his greatest performances anyway. Coming up now, we have Charlie Puth with How Long on 88.7 The River.

0: 88.7 The River, local radio at its best. I'm Eddie Voxen, and this is the Mid-Morning Mix. That was Ian Thomas with Right Before Your Eyes. A toddler at a museum in the UK managed to knock over a priceless 200-year-old vase, or vase if you prefer. Instead of being angry, the museum actually put the broken pieces on display as a modern commentary on fragility. I commend the museum for not freaking out about that, I guess, because, I mean, if I had a priceless artifact and some kid broke it, I don't think I'd be too happy. Coming up after the break, we've got Ex-Ambassadors with Boom on 88.7 The River.
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1: For your Tuesday, you should be looking at sunny skies, becoming a mix of sun and cloud this morning. The high could hit 26, the humidex 31. Tonight, mainly cloudy with a 60% chance of showers and the risk of a thunderstorm. The low could dip to 16. Tomorrow, expect a mix of sun and clouds, a chance of showers, and a high of 24.
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And that was Sarah McLachlan with Edia. Before that, Co Wetzel with High Road. And way back before the break, Kelly Clarkson with Miss Independent. I'm Eddie Voxen. 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A pet parrot in Japan that escaped from its home was returned safely after it recited its full name and address to the police officers who found it. I mean, good for the owner to have taught the bird that. I had a bird growing up, and the best I could get it to do was pretty bird. That's all it would do, so I don't think that would have gotten it returned to me had he ever escaped.

And that was Britney Spears with Baby One More Time. Before that, Billie Eilish, Therefore I Am. And Bananarama with Venus. That was a great set of music. And we've got more coming up next hour for you. But because it's the end of the hour, that makes it riddle time. What has a thumb and four fingers but is not a hand? The answer coming up next hour, so please stay tuned for that. And to take us there, we've got Virginia to Vegas with Yesterday on 88.7 The River.

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And that was Alyssa Reed with Alone Again. 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It's just past 11, so this brings us to the second hour of the Mid-Morning Mix. I'm Eddie Voxen. We do have a great hour of music coming up for you, including Shakira, Blind Melon, Jonas Brothers, Jan Arden. But right now, we've got Chaos with Man I Used to Be on 88.7 The River. Enjoy your Tuesday.

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0: And that was Madison Galloway with Tides. You're listening to 88.7 The River, local radio at its best. I'm Eddie Voxen, and this is the Mid-Morning Mix, and it is the music trivia question of the day time. On August 18th, 1986, a legendary rock band released their third studio album, which would go on to become one of the best-selling albums of all time, featuring hits like Living on a Prayer and You Give Love a Bad Name. Who is the band? Think I gave it away on that one, but I'll have the answer at my next break. And after this little short break, we'll have the Dire Straits with Walk of Life on 88.7 The River.
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2: For your Tuesday, you should be looking at sunny skies, becoming a mix of sun and cloud this morning. The high could hit 26, the humidex 31. Tonight, mainly cloudy with a 60% chance of showers and the risk of a thunderstorm. The low could dip to 16. Tomorrow, expect a mix of sun and clouds, a chance of showers, and a high of 24.
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0: And that was ABBA with SOS. Before that, Blind Melon with No Rain. Way back before the break, Magic with Rude. On 88.7 The River, local radio at its best, I'm Eddie Voxen, and I asked you a music trivia question. But at my last break, on August 18th, 1986, a legendary rock band released their third studio album, which would go on to become one of the best-selling albums of all time, featuring hits like Living on a Prayer and You Give Love a Bad Name. Who was the band? Obviously Bon Jovi. The album, Slippery When Wet, was actually named after a visit the band made to a strip club in Vancouver, where they saw the dancers showering on stage. John Bon Jovi originally didn't want to include Living on a Prayer on the album because he didn't think it was good enough. Thankfully, the rest of the band convinced him otherwise, and that is possibly one of their biggest hits now. Coming up after this break, we'll have Indio with Hard Sun on 88.7 The River, local radio at its best.
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0: Cool.
1: And that was the Jonas Brothers with Cool. And before that, Indio with Hard Sun. And if you ever wondered where the element helium got its name, French astronomer Pierre Janssen discovered the element while observing a solar eclipse in India. He named it after Helios, the Greek god of the sun. And now we have UB40 with Can't Help Falling in Love with You on 88.7 The River as we approach lunch hour.

And that was Jen Arden with Unbreakable. You're listening to 88.7 The River. This has been the Tuesday edition of the Mid-Morning Mix. But that does it for me. I'm out of here. This Tuesday's over. Thank you for letting me into your homes and gardens and businesses and cars. Anywhere you happen to be listening, thank you very much. We've got Cameron with Bell's Diner coming up to get you through the lunch hour. And a little bit later on this afternoon, Chris with the River Ride Home. Stay tuned for all of that. We've got great music coming up all day to get you through your workday. I will see you all tomorrow for Wednesday at 10:30 as we will have the town hall. And to take us there, we've got Lady Gaga with Abracadabra. I'll see you all tomorrow, folks. Have a great day on 88.7 The River.

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2: Looking at a mix of sun and clouds for your Tuesday afternoon, along with 20-kilometer winds blowing from the southwest. The temperature at a high of 26 degrees, the humidex at 31, the UV index at 7 or higher. Cloudy skies this evening with a 60% chance of showers and a risk of thunderstorms overnight. 20-kilometer winds blowing from the west as the temperature drops to a low of 14 degrees.
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3: This is North Wellington Today on 88.7 The River, local radio at its best. I'm Chris, joined today by Rosie Kroll, the Harrison Branch Supervisor of the Wellington County Library. How are you doing, Rosie?
4: I'm doing great, Chris. Thanks so much. How are you?
3: I'm not bad at all. Thank you for joining us today. We want to talk all about the programming highlights coming up at Wellington County Library as we enter into the end of summer months.
4: I know it's hard to believe that we are already here in August, but we've had a great summer so far. We've had lots of fun talking books and reading at the library, and having everyone's kids here for our programs has been a really busy and a really fantastic summer. So it's already been a good one, and we're grateful for all the fun we've had so far.
3: And it's not quite over yet, so... what's coming up for August?
4: Oh, we have lots coming up for August. I'm going to start with some of our performers because those always seem to get a big crowd out. At the Arthur Branch, we have coming up Juggling Ed's Magic Circus. So that is an all-ages performance, an exciting show full of audience participation, good for all ages. So please register for that one. It'll be Monday, August 10th from 2 to 3 p.m. And then we'll move over to a workshop at the Drayton Branch. So Scientists in School is putting on this Ride and Roll with Science workshop. They'll discover the physics of riding and rolling and actions and reactions of bumper cars, creating a mini zip line, and designing a roller coaster. So you can register for that one as well. And that'll be Monday, August 10th from 1 to 2 p.m.
3: That sounds like fun.
4: Right? I want to make a roller coaster. Did anyone ever play? Did you play Roller Coaster Tycoon?
3: I was just going to say that'll really help me with my roller coaster
4: yeah,
3: tycoon.
4: Yeah, truly. Who knew there was so much science in it? And then the Palmerston Branch has a really cute and cozy program coming up for ages 3 to 9 on Monday, August 17th at 10:30 a.m. They're having a stuffy sleepover for summer camp. So this is where kids bring their stuffed animals to the library for a sleepover adventure. And then they pick up a booklet after that has pictures and stories of what those cuddly critters got up to overnight at the library.
3: Excellent.
4: So you pick up your stuffy the next day after an hour program. It's kind of like a story time.
3: That sounds like a lot of fun.
4: It's always a cute one. I love seeing what the kids name their stuffies too. We had a bunch of bunnies, and then we had a mini stuffed Dwayne the Rock Johnson, and those pictures were just really funny. So we love seeing what everyone's special stuffed animal is. The Clifford Branch is going to be getting a little bit messy on Tuesday, August 18th at 12 to 12:45 p.m. They are making some sensational slime for a STEM activity. Please register for that one. Maybe wear clothes you don't mind getting a little dirty, and you can take your slime home with you when you're done that program.
3: Oh, the parents love that.
4: Oh, yeah. We'll tell them not to make sure it doesn't end up on the ceilings or the walls.
3: Or the hair.
4: Yeah. The Mount Forest Branch, I'm just going to do some general highlights for them. They have fun activities every week, story time every Thursday, a new scavenger hunt and craft every week, as well as a teen Dungeons and Dragons program on Wednesday, August 19th from 2 to 4 p.m. So if you have a teen who's wanting to try out, it's very beginner friendly, and you can register for that on our website as well.
3: That's an excellent way for people that are looking to jump into that hobby. It's hard sometimes to gather the crew of friends to all play together. So it's hard to meet strangers sometimes who do the same thing.
4: Totally. It's a great way to get your feet wet, because in the fall, when they go back to school, there's usually D&D programs at the school. But this way you can kind of, you know, learn a bit about it, see if that's kind of the adventure that you're looking for before the school year starts. And then at my branch in Harrison, we have a really fun dinosaur themed program. Club Rex is coming, and they are bringing dinosaur skulls, claws, fossils, and more. And it's a really educational program, great for school age kids. And that's Thursday, August 20th from 2 to 3 p.m. And then the last thing I wanted to highlight was our summer reading wrap-up ice cream party at the Harrison branch. So you can come celebrate the end of summer reading with us, get any stickers or ballots you have left, and drop in either on 10:30 to 11:30 a.m. or 1:30 to 2:30 a.m. on Saturday, August 22nd. The fun thing about this too is the more kids read at the Harrison branch this year, the more toppings they unlock. So Ooh. We have kind of a goal. We want to meet our goal from last year for how much the kids read. But if they read on top of that, they can unlock extra toppings and suggest what they want those toppings to be.
3: That is a delicious incentive to pick up some extra books this summer.
4: Oh, yeah. And hopefully we can get everyone out for that last day. So just as a reminder, no matter what branch you're at, our final day for the summer reading challenge is that Saturday, August 22nd. You can submit your ballots online. You can do it at the branch. There is ProRit prizes for kids, teens, adults, and everyone. Every book you read is a ballot you can enter. So definitely come in and register if you haven't already. It is not too late. And if you'd like to sign up for any of our programs that I mentioned or see what else we have going on, you can visit us at www.wellington.ca/library calendar.
3: Perfect. Rosie, thank you so much for joining us today and talking all about the Wellington County Library programs coming up in the month of August.
4: Thanks for having me, Chris.
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Good afternoon and welcome to Mel's Diner. You're hanging out with Cameron. It is Tuesday, August the 18th, and it is almost quarter after 12. So I hope that you're already sitting back and enjoying your lunch. And now I have some awesome music to throw at you. We've started out with INXS and Linda Ronstadt. I had no idea that Linda Ronstadt's song, Poor, Poor, Pitiful Me, was a 70s song. I sing it all the time. I am not a 70s girl. I'm an 80s girl, but I had some awesome upbringing with my sister and my mom with awesome music. Coming up for you right now, here's Rush with Fly By Night. Enjoy your lunch, enjoy the show, and thanks for listening to local radio at its best.

0: for your national days today. It is National Couples Day. Yes, when two people come together and they create a unique bond, they can conquer anything. And with couples, it doesn't have to be like a couple, like partners. Like, I'm sure best friends are in there too. It is also National Fajita Day, and you can enjoy National Fajita Day with a glass of Pinot Noir Day. Yep. Followed by ice cream pie. I had no idea there was such a thing as ice cream pie. Ice cream cake, yes. Ice cream with your pie, yes. But not ice cream pie. I'm going to have to look into that one. And it is also National Bad Poetry Day, followed by Never Give Up Day. So when somebody tells you it's bad, just try again.
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2: Looking at a mix of sun and clouds for your Tuesday afternoon, along with 20-kilometer winds blowing from the southwest. The temperature at a high of 26 degrees, the humidex at 31, the UV index at 7 or higher. Cloudy skies this evening with a 60% chance of showers and a risk of thunderstorms overnight. 20-kilometer winds blowing from the west as the temperature drops to a low of 14 degrees.
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0: just heard one of my favorite songs. It's on one of the Frosh soundtracks. If you don't know what Frosh is, I highly look it up. It was Stuck in the Middle with You. Now, Stuck in the Middle with You was written as a parody of Bob Dylan's musical style. The song was inspired by a record label signing party that felt like the Last Supper to songwriter Jerry Rafferty, who was surrounded by music industry clowns and jokers. Though intended as a parody, the song became a surprise hit, reaching the top 10 in both the U.S. and the U.K. Quentin Tarantino's use of the song in Reservoir Dogs, awesome movie, by the way, introduced it to a new generation and forever linked it to a memorable, albeit violent, scene.
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I know it's only Tuesday, but if you are looking for something to do this weekend, the Odyssey is going to be playing at the Norgan Theater in Palmerston, August 21st, 22nd, and 23rd. It is rated 14A with a runtime of 172 minutes. Showtimes are Friday at 8 p.m., Saturday at 7 p.m., and Sunday at 7 p.m. And if you have not seen the ads for this movie, you are missing out. It's got everybody, Charlize Theron, Anne Hathaway, Tom Holland, Matt Damon, Zendaya. You know what? It looks like it's going to be an amazing movie, and I am so excited to see it. So if you're also looking forward to seeing it, go to the Norgan Theater this weekend.

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Your host is former Member of Parliament Murray Calder. 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
2: Looking at a mix of sun and clouds for your Tuesday afternoon, along with 20-kilometer winds blowing from the southwest. The temperature at a high of 26 degrees, the humidex at 31, the UV index at 7 or higher. Cloudy skies this evening with a 60% chance of showers and a risk of thunderstorms overnight. 20-kilometer winds blowing from the west as the temperature drops to a low of 14 degrees.
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2: Looking at a mix of sun and clouds for your Tuesday afternoon, along with 20-kilometer winds blowing from the southwest. The temperature at a high of 26 degrees, the humidex at 31, the UV index at 7 or higher. Cloudy skies this evening with a 60% chance of showers and a risk of thunderstorms overnight. 20-kilometer winds blowing from the west as the temperature drops to a low of 14 degrees.
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4: The area, now known as the Township of Wellington North, was first settled and surveyed in the early 1800s, but its history of human habitation stretches back hundreds of years earlier. The area, now known as the Township of Wellington North, has a rich pre-settler history rooted in the activities of the indigenous peoples. Before European settlement, the land was primarily inhabited by a neutral Anishinaabe and Haudenosaunee peoples. These groups had complex societies and distinct cultures, languages, and traditions. The neutral people, known for their role in trade and diplomacy, occupied much of what is now southern Ontario, including parts of Wellington North. They were named neutral by French explorers due to their neutrality in conflicts between the Iroquois Confederacy and the Huron-Wendat Nation. The Anishinaabe, including the Ojibwe, Mississauga, and Ottawa nations, also utilized the area for its rich resources and as part of their extensive trade networks. During this period, the land that would become Wellington North was characterized by dense forests, fertile soil, and numerous waterways, making it an ideal location for hunting, fishing, and agriculture. These indigenous groups established seasonal camps and villages, practiced sustainable agriculture, and manage the land through controlled burns to clear areas for cultivation and to attract game. In the early 17th century, European explorers and fur traders began to arrive in the region, initiating changes that would eventually lead to significant disruption of indigenous ways of life. Despite this, the indigenous presence remained influential in shaping the early interactions and development of the area. There are well-known reports of the contributions of the Ojibwe chief James Nawash to the early surveyors of Wellington and Grey counties, notably Charles Rankin. Rankin, who surveyed the Garifraxa Road in 1837, noted that Chief Nawash provided the most accurate information about the country and its rivers and streams. One significant piece of information shared by Chief Nawash was that the River Rankin reached outside of what is now Mount Forest, was a branch of the Saugeen, referred to as the Saugeen River. By the late 18th and early 19th centuries, treaties and land agreements began to cede large portions of southern Ontario to the British Crown, paving the way for European settlers and the establishment of townships such as Wellington North. The township falls within the lands covered by the Nanafan Treaty from 1701, Treaty 3 from 1792, the Nottawasaga Purchase Treaty, 1818, and the Adjutant's Purchase Treaty, 1818, and the Saugeen Tract Purchase Treaty in 1836. These treaties, however, often resulted in displacement and significant changes for the indigenous populations, whose ancestral lands were transformed by new settlements and agricultural practices. As part of the township's ongoing reconciliation efforts with indigenous peoples, council approved a land acknowledgement in June of 2023. This acknowledgement recognizes that the lands we now call home have been home to Indigenous peoples since time immemorial. It also acknowledges the impact that non-Indigenous settlers have had on this land and expresses gratitude to Indigenous peoples for allowing us to share and respect Mother Earth with them, as well as building constructive and cooperative relationships moving forward.
3: 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For more information on the Cultural Roundtable, call 519-848-3620 or email township@wellington-north.com.
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Josh Ross hates how you look on 88.7 The River, local radio at its best. It's Chris. It's Tuesday afternoon, a little after 2 o'clock. Welcome to the River Ride Home. We got a bunch of great music coming up in this first hour. Shawn Mendes, Fifi Dobson. We got Charlie Puth later on. Steve Perry before the hour is through. Plus tons of others. We'll celebrate a big celebrity birthday at the end of the hour. Got some honorable mentions in a little bit. We'll look at the big dumb answers from yesterday's big dumb question. Get a new one of those in the next hour. We'll play Match the Tracks later on as well. Right now it's Outkast. Hey ya on 88.7 The River.

Celine Dion, it's all coming back to me now on 88.7 The River. It's Chris. It's Tuesday afternoon, around about 2:15. Thanks for hanging out with us today. We got a big celebrity birthday to wrap up this first hour. Right now, I've got the honorable mentions list with a few born on this day to kick us off. For August the 18th, Robert Redford, born on this day in 1936, passed away just last year. Actor and director, All the President's Men, The Sting, Butch Cassidy and the Sundance Kid. His directorial debut was Ordinary People, and he won the Oscar for Best Director and Best Picture. Patrick Swayze, born on this day in 1952, passed away in 2009. He was in The Outsiders, Dirty Dancing, Red Dawn, Ghost, of course, and Point Break, among many other movies. Malcolm Jamal Warner, also born on this day in 1970, passed away last year as well. Theo on The Cosby Show, his most prominent role. Birthdays today. Reagan Toe is 15 years old, the voice of the Squid Game doll. She was also Gay Yong in the English dub of the Netflix series, and Mei Tung on Young Sheldon. Madeline Petch is 32 years old today, played Cheryl Blossom in Riverdale. She was also Eliza in The Curse of Sleeping Beauty. Frances Bean Cobain is 34 years old today, artist and model, and of course the child of Kurt Cobain and Courtney Love. Andy Samberg is 48, comedian, actor, and musician. He did the Saturday Night Live digital shorts, a cast member from 2005 to 2012. He also stars in Brooklyn Nine-Nine and is the voice of Jonathan in the Hotel Transylvania films. Caitlin Olsen is 51 today. Sweet D on It's Always Sunny in Philadelphia. She was also in The Drew Carey Show and Curb Your Enthusiasm. Christian Slater, 57 years old today. He was in Heathers, Pump Up the Volume, Robin Hood, Prince of Thieves, True Romance, and the title character in USA's Mr. Robot. And we'll round out the honorable mentions with Mr. Dennis Leary, comedian and actor, from stand-up to prominent roles in The Amazing Spider-Man, Draft Day, The Thomas Crown Affair, and tons of TV shows. Happy birthday to all of our honorable mentions. We'll have a big one at the end of the hour. Right now, it's Shawn Mendes, If I Can't Have You, on 88.7 The River.

0: Phil Collins in the air tonight on 88.7 The River. It's Chris around about 20 after 2 on your Tuesday afternoon. Time to look at the big dumb answers from yesterday's big dumb question. The question yesterday was, if your pet could leave you a one-star review, what would the complaint be? We got a ton of answers for this one. Bill in Mount Forest said, where is my fur coat? It's not that warm out. It's harder than trying to decide if you should wear shorts or long pants on any given middling day. It's trying to decide if it's the right day to give your dog a haircut or not. Carrie in Damascus says, I don't move fast enough. Lots of dogs will complain about our pace, whether some are too fast and some are too slow. Neighbor Dan said, dog never saves me his last bite at dinner, even when I'm looking right at him. That's sad. Java Joe said, my dog would one-star me for going for car rides. I didn't even know Tinkles existed until like a week ago. I still think he just got the dog and he's trying to make it seem like he always had one. Kate Mount Forest said, the humans never pay enough cheese tax. You've got to get your dog some spelling lessons while you're getting the cheese supplies as well. Jesse in Mount Forest said, it took you 0.3 seconds too long to throw my frisbee, for the love of God, woman. You'll have to explain to Oscar that patience is a virtue. And Deb in Mount Forest said, my cat never lets me play with the yarn when she's crocheting. We'll have today's big dumb question coming up in the next hour after the break. Fifi Dobson, don't go anywhere.
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0: the stuttering with Fifi Dobson on 88.7 The River. Eric's got the weather coming right up after the break. Charlie Puth.
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2: Looking at a mix of sun and clouds for your Tuesday afternoon, along with 20-kilometer winds blowing from the southwest. The temperature at a high of 26 degrees, the humidex at 31, the UV index at 7 or higher. Cloudy skies this evening with a 60% chance of showers and a risk of thunderstorms overnight. 20-kilometer winds blowing from the west as the temperature drops to a low of 14 degrees.
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4: 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The event runs from 10 a.m. to 2 p.m. and the family-friendly event will include face painting, a food truck, art, music, and dancers. Organizers hope the event will create greater awareness of the impact mature trees have on personal wellness and on local culture and community. They say mature trees provide oxygen, shade, and a natural habitat equivalent to roughly 300 saplings. The cemetery was chosen as the site to raise awareness of the need to diversify both the species and the age of trees at the burial ground.
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0: You're a strange animal, Gowan, on 88.7 The River. It's Chris. It's the River Ride Home. Coming up this evening over in Arthur, it's Arthur Lions Club Bingo. This is going on at the St. John Power Center on Georgina Street. Doors open at 5. Games start at 6:45. And if you show up hungry, they will be serving hamburgers and hot dogs for dinner before the games. Doors open at 5. Games start at 6:45. Arthur Lions Bingo tonight at the St. John Parish Center. Tomorrow night here in Mount Forest, the Mount Forest Lions Club will host bingo at the Mount Forest District Sports Complex. The doors open at 5. Games start at 6:45. Two progressive $1,000 jackpots and the hot balls tomorrow night at the Mount Forest and District Sports Complex. Tons of Lions Bingo going on in the area. 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

Jamie Fine, you're like on 88.7 The River. It's Chris, it's The River Ride Home, wrapping up hour number one. It's time for the big celebrity birthday. And first of all, a local birthday to celebrate, Lynn Turner, longtime Mount Forest Confederate editor and reporter, my former boss down at the Confederate. Many happy returns, Lynn. I hope you have a wonderful birthday. You share it with Edward Norton, 57 years old today, won the Best Supporting Actor Oscar for his role in Primal Fear. He also had Oscar nominations for American History X and Birdman. He was also in Fight Club, The Illusionist, The Score. The list goes on and on. Happy birthday to Ed Norton. And again, a happy birthday to Lynn Turner. Happy birthday to you if you're celebrating along with him. We got more music coming up in the next hour. The big dumb question as well. Right now, it's Riley Green, Wants You in the Worst Way on 88.7 The River.

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2: Looking at a mix of sun and clouds for your Tuesday afternoon, along with 20-kilometer winds blowing from the southwest. The temperature at a high of 26 degrees, the humidex at 31, the UV index at 7 or higher. Cloudy skies this evening with a 60% chance of showers and a risk of thunderstorms overnight. 20-kilometer winds blowing from the west as the temperature drops to a low of 14 degrees.
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5: 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I'm Chris, joined today by Derek Moore, the past provincial president of the Legion. Derek, how are you doing today?
6: I am pretty good. Thank you very much, Chris.
5: Thank you for joining us today.
6: It's a pleasure to be here.
5: We want to talk all about the Ruck to Remember. It's the 13th annual Road to Recovery March in support of veterans and first responders. Tell us all about it.
6: Well, I've been involved with this particular group for about 10 years, seriously, for about 10 years. The actual Ruck March began in 2013, and we got on board about 3 years after that. And I've been following these guys ever since. Their object is what a ruck march is, just for those that don't know or not familiar. A ruck is the backpack that the soldiers used to carry on their backs. And generally, with all the equipment and everything in there, it weighed about 50 pounds. So these guys simulate that same thing. They all carry a ruck weighing about 50 pounds, and they march between different locations, which usually include Legion branches, because we as a Legion branch, we put them up overnight and feed them and this kind of thing. But they march in between Legion branches, and what it is, how they get they arrive at a certain number. The distance is they march 2 kilometers for every police officer, every veteran, first responder, paramedics that were lost their lives the year before. So I believe this year's march, I think, is something like 142 kilometers.
5: Yes. They are going to do, it's a 4-day endurance march from September the 16th to the 19th, and they're going to walk from Wingham to Guelph.
6: That's correct. Now, there is stops obviously along the way. They begin in Wingham, and the march from Wingham to Listowel on the first day, and then the second day, which I believe is the 17th, they'll march from Listowel to Mount Forest. We're lucky this year that they are going to stop in Mount Forest, and I can tell you a little bit about the reason why they're stopping in Mount Forest afterwards. But anyway, they stop in Mount Forest, and we'll take care of them in Mount Forest, hopefully. And then they go from Mount Forest to Ellora, and then Ellora, and they'll finish up in Guelph on the Saturday, on the weekend. So it's 4 separate days, but yeah, it's about 50 kilometers a day, basically, almost. And
5: that is amazing.
6: It is amazing, and these guys are terrific. And this year, I believe at the last email I had, they've got about 8 or 9 marches right now. But anybody's quite welcome to join in at any point. They don't have to carry a 50-pound ruck if they don't want to, but they're quite welcome just to jump in and join the marches on the road and march with them for a while.
5: What kind of training would someone have to go through to be able to not just complete the walk? The walk in itself, that's an endurance.
6: Yes.
5: But to carry that 50-pound ruck on your back at the same time.
6: It certainly is. No, Lino DiGiulio is the creator of this program. He does actually, he goes out and trains prior to the march. He'll be out walking today, I wouldn't doubt. Getting those legs back in shape again. And most of the other guys are veterans, and they're pretty well used to doing that anyway, certainly in their training and when they were involved in the armed forces. Yeah. So they're used to doing that, but nevertheless, I'm sure they're a little out of shape, so I'm sure they're all probably out there pounding the pavement right now.
5: You mentioned that they're going to be stopping in Mount Forest this year. What brings them to town?
6: Right. Now, as I mentioned, we were involved. I have been involved, and that I'm going to include my wife, Trish, in this because we made a point. And unfortunately, I can't match, and I haven't been able to only because of prior commitments and everything else. And now, 4 years ago, I had open heart surgery, so I'm totally out of the question now. But anyway, 10 years ago, we just made a point of wherever they were in Ontario, didn't matter where they were in Ontario, my wife and I always made a point of going to see them off on the first day, and then we always saw them finish.
5: Okay.
6: So this year, they decided it's about time maybe we stopped in at your own branch. So this year, yes, this year they're going to stop in at my branch, of course, is Mount Forest, and I've been a member there for 48 years now. So,
5: do we know what day and approximately when they will be around there? Like, because if people want to come down and support?
6: I believe it's September 17th. I think that's what I have written down here, is September 17th.
5: Okay.
6: They'll be arriving here. Now, they estimate around 4 o'clock.
5: But that might change, obviously.
6: That could change on road conditions, weather conditions, and all kinds of different things. But they're usually pretty good at keeping on time because once they get here, obviously, I'm hoping there's a whole flock of people out to meet them and everything else. But we did change the route for them a little bit. It was suggested they were going to come down Queen Street and then turn down King to the Legion. But we managed to talk them out of that. And as they come into town... From Listowel, they're going to go down Sligo Road.
5: Okay.
6: So they hit the main street, so they can actually walk down Main Street, which we thought was a good idea, and obviously past the fire station and this kind of thing. So hopefully we'll get more support that way, walking down the Main Street.
5: A lot more visibility, I think, coming
6: exactly,
5: out
6: Main that's
5: street
6: the idea. Yeah, more visibility, you're right.
5: On
6: yeah.
5: the outside. Derek, thank you so much for joining us today and talking about this.
6: Not
5: this
6: a problem. I'm just hoping we can get some donations from people, general public, or even businesses. Please, please, please. This money goes towards the Leave the Streets Behind program, which is a great program that we've been running in the Legion since 2009, and so far we've assisted over 1,400 veterans find permanent housing. So it's a great program. It's well worth the money.
5: If someone wants to get in touch with the Legion and reach out because they would like to make a donation or help out in some way, how do they do that?
6: Well, our phone number is 323-1570, or they can call me, but I can tell you can make it. We'll accept either cash donations right on the march. You could hand them out right there, or you could make a check out to either Royal Canadian Legion, and on the memo line you write R, capital R, 2, and number 2, and then a capital R again, R2R, which is Rook to Remember. And you could make the check out to Royal Canadian memo line, Rook to Remember. And if you would like a tax receipt, you make the check out to the Joe Sweeney Fund. And the same thing, you put on the memo line, Rook to Remember. And then that way you'll get a tax receipt in the mail eventually.
5: It's the 13th annual Road to Recovery yes. March in support of veterans and first responders. It's running from September 16th to the 19th, and they'll be in town on the 17th of September.
6: So. 17th of September. I'm looking forward to it. I just hope the weather's nice that day, that's all.
5: With any luck, it's yes. September. It's not November. It should
6: that's
5: be
6: right.
5: fine.
6: We're hoping so.
5: Derek, once again, thank you so much for joining us.
6: Thank you, Chris. Pleasure to be here. Thank you for giving me the opportunity.
5: And thanks, everyone, for listening. It's North Wellington today on 88.7 The River, local radio at its best.
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Some Days by Jack Soul on 88.7 The River. It's Chris. Welcome to the second hour of The River Ride Home. We got more great music coming up. Green Day this hour. Madison Galloway later on. We got The Simple Minds before the hour is through. We will have the big dumb question in just a few minutes. We'll play Match the Tracks in the next hour. Top 5 Around 5 much later on. Right now it's Alex Warren's Fever Dream on 88.7 The River.

0: Kenny Loggins kicking it footloose on 88.7 The River. It's Chris. It's the River Ride Home around about 20 after 3 on a Tuesday afternoon. Beautiful day out today. Thanks for joining me here. It's time for the big dumb question. For today, your big dumb question is, what's something you would immediately become suspicious of if it worked perfectly on the first try? Is it the printer? The self-checkout? Any government website? Maybe trying to cancel a subscription? What do you think is something you become suspicious of because it worked way too well, way too easily the first time you tried it? Drop me a message on the Facebooks or send me an email, local at 887theriver.ca, and we'll go through some of your big dumb answers tomorrow afternoon. After the break, it's Green Day.
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1: Looking at a mix of sun and clouds for your Tuesday afternoon, along with 20-kilometer winds blowing from the southwest. The temperature at a high of 26 degrees, the humidex at 31, the UV index at 7 or higher. Cloudy skies this evening with a 60% chance of showers and a risk of thunderstorms overnight. 20-kilometer winds blowing from the west as the temperature drops to a low of 14 degrees.
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0: Cameron Whitcomb's latest, The Kingdom of Fear on 88.7 The River. It's Chris. It's The Ride Home. It's about 20 to 4 on a Tuesday afternoon. Young workers in China have apparently discovered a new therapeutic use for artificial intelligence. It's turning their bosses into virtual desktop pets. Turn your boss into a Tamagotchi. Users can upload a photo and create an animated version that crawls around the screen, serves tea, apologizes, and declares no more overtime, generally suffering through whatever indignities its creator programs into it. NDTV reports the trend is spreading through Chinese social media, citing the South China Morning Post. This may be the healthiest workplace coping mechanism ever invented. You don't yell at your boss, you don't quit, you just make Digital Dave crawl along the taskbar begging you for forgiveness. After the break, Jesus Jones.
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Jesus Jones, right here, right now on 88.7 The River. It's Chris. It's around about 3:45. It's Tuesday afternoon on The River Ride Home. Not happening right here, right now, but certainly in Mount Forest, and later this week on Thursday afternoon from 12 to 1. It's Drug Poisoning Awareness Day 2026. So you can join in remembering those we have lost to drug toxicity and take some collective action to support prevention, compassion, and care in Guelph and Wellington County. Here in Mount Forest, this is going on Thursday from 12 to 1 at Main Street and King Street. They also have an event happening in Guelph next Thursday. That's on York Road Park. The Drug Poisoning Awareness Day 2026 here in Mount Forest, Main and King Street, Thursday afternoon, 12 to 1 p.m. Here's Devin Cole, I Got You on 88.7 The River.

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Bedouin Sound Clash, When the Night Feels My Song on 88.7 The River. It's Chris wrapping up hour number two. Today's big dumb question is, what's something you would immediately become suspicious of if it worked perfectly on the first try? Can my answer be DJG? More great music coming up in the next hour. We're going to play Match the Tracks, Top 5 Around 5 coming up around 5. Right now it's Zedd, Maren Morris, and Gray, The Middle on 88.7 The River.

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2: Looking at a mix of sun and clouds for your Tuesday afternoon, along with 20-kilometer winds blowing from the southwest. The temperature at a high of 26 degrees, the humidex at 31, the UV index at 7 or higher. Cloudy skies this evening with a 60% chance of showers and a risk of thunderstorms overnight. 20-kilometer winds blowing from the west as the temperature drops to a low of 14 degrees.

Courage, the Tragically Hip on 88.7 The River. It's Chris. It's the River Ride Home. Welcome to hour number three. More great music coming up. The Rivertown Saints. We got Chantel Kreviazic, Carly Simon, The Tubes later on. Tons of other music as well. We're going to play Match the Tracks in a bit to go along with all those great songs in this hour. Top five around five later on. Right now, it's Train, Hazel Sister on 88.7 The River.

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0: somebody's baby, Jackson Brown on 88.7 The River. It's Chris. It's the River Ride Home. Around about 20 after 4. Thanks for hanging out with me today. We're going to play Match Those Tracks with all the great music coming up in the rest of this hour. I'll give you a clue. Listen along to the rest of the songs and see if you can figure out what the two songs are from the clue. For today, your clue is Gorgeous. Gorgeous. That's your clue for today. Listen along to the rest of the tracks coming up in this hour and see if you figure out the two that it is before I give it away at the end of the hour. After the break, we got Chantel Kraviazic. 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
2: Looking at a mix of sun and clouds for your Tuesday afternoon, along with 20 kilometer winds blowing from the southwest. The temperature at a high of 26 degrees, the humidex at 31, the UV index at 7 or higher. Cloudy skies this evening with a 60% chance of showers and a risk of thunderstorms overnight. 20 kilometer winds blowing from the west as the temperature drops to a low of 14 degrees.
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0: The new one from Shania Twain, Dirty Rosie on 88.7 The River. It's Chris. It's the River Ride Home. It's around about 20 to 5 on a Tuesday afternoon. Over in Lithuania, they hosted the International Corgi Race over the weekend. It featured 150 corgis from 9 countries. The corgis are the little dogs that the Queen has, if you can. Just wondering what a corgi is. 94 competed in an 82-foot sprint, but apparently running was not nearly enough. There was also a costume parade, a smartest nose competition, and naturally the loudest bark. American corgi GG won the main race, while another American named Mr. Corgington won loudest bark. Mr. Corgington is already funnier than anything else we can write. Also an 82-foot corgi race has to be roughly 6 seconds of athletic competition, followed by 45 minutes of everybody refusing to leave. After the break, Jax.
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1: Jack Cinderella snapped on 88.7 The River. It's Chris. It's The River Ride Home. Coming up this weekend at the Norgan Theater in Palmerston, August 21st, 22nd, and 23rd, they've got The Odyssey, rated 14A, a runtime of 172 minutes. Showtime is Friday at 8 p.m., Saturday and Sunday at 7 p.m. It's The Odyssey at the Norgan Theater in Palmerston. Here's Magic with Sean Paul. Lay You Down Easy on 88.7 The River.

Citizen King's Better Days on 88.7 The River. It's Chris. It's the ride home. Wrapping up hour number three, we got to reveal the matching tracks. Your clue for today was Gorgeous. And we were looking for The Tube, She's a Beauty. We just heard that. And earlier on, Kelly Clarkson, Broken and Beautiful from the Ugly Dolls movie. Broken and Beautiful, She's a Beauty. Those were the two gorgeous songs today. If you got it, congratulations. If you missed it, don't worry. We'll play this game again tomorrow. Better luck next time. More great music coming up in the last hour. The top five around five soon. Right now it's Matchbox 20, Unwell on 88.7 The River.

0: 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Please pull over when it is safe to do so.
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2: Looking at a mix of sun and clouds for your Tuesday afternoon, along with 20-kilometer winds blowing from the southwest. The temperature at a high of 26 degrees, the humidex at 31, the UV index at 7 or higher. Cloudy skies this evening with a 60% chance of showers and a risk of thunderstorms overnight. 20-kilometer winds blowing from the west as the temperature drops to a low of 14 degrees.
1: Are you ready? Strap yourself in because it's time for Overdrive. It's the final hour of the River Ride home. Now we start trying.
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0: 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It's Chris, if it is.
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0: The final hour of The River Ride Home. Thanks for hanging out with us on your Tuesday afternoon. We got great music coming up. Carly Rae Jepsen in a bit. We got Francesco Yates, Bruno Mars, Tate McRae before the hour's up, plus tons of others. Have the top five around five shortly. Right now it's Hootie and the Blowfish. Let Her Cry on 88.7 The River.

0: 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It's Chris. It's The River Ride Home, and it is
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0: The final hour. It's around about 20 after 5, so let's do the top 5 around 5. CTV News reported earlier today that Prime Minister Mark Carney had been in talks with U.S. President Donald Trump earlier in the morning over the phone. Carney says trade negotiations are, quote, very intense and delicate. So here are the top 5 reasons why. Number 5, Trump wants Tim Hortons to legally acknowledge that Duncan won the War of 1812. Number 4, Canada refuses to disclose exactly what's in poutine until America declassifies Cheese Whiz. Number 3, Carney offered Trump unlimited maple syrup, but Trump wants it renamed American Tree Ketchup. Number 2, the U.S. is demanding access to our strategic reserve of reasonably priced insulin. And the number 1 reason why trade negotiations between the U.S. and Canada are very intense and delicate. Canada keep insisting it's a country, and apparently that is still on the negotiating table. After the break, we got Madonna.
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2: Looking at a mix of sun and clouds for your Tuesday afternoon, along with 20-kilometer winds blowing from the southwest. The temperature at a high of 26 degrees, the humidex at 31, the UV index at 7 or higher. Cloudy skies this evening with a 60% chance of showers and a risk of thunderstorms overnight. 20-kilometer winds blowing from the west as the temperature drops to a low of 14 degrees.
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0: The Spin Doctors, Two Princes on 88.7 The River. 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
0: Around about 20 to 6 on your Tuesday afternoon, a woman in Kentucky woke up to discover a black bear had wandered into her house through an open door. Apparently, this was not a burglary of opportunity so much as a targeted operation, because the bear went straight for some leftover KFC, ate the chicken, and eventually wandered back outside. Imagine surviving the drive-thru, deliberately saving chicken for tomorrow, and then discovering that you've been robbed by Yogi Sanders. After the break, strange advance. Back to school season is almost here. 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From backpacks, technology, and lunch bags, to dorm room essentials and snacks, you'll find it all at one convenient stop. 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

0: Strange Advance, we run on 88.7 The River. We just don't run very far. It's Chris, and it is...
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0: White's Road Pentecostal Church will be having a community fun fair on Saturday, August 29th. 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Here's Tate McRae. It's okay, I'm okay, on 88.7 The River.

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0: Wrapping it up for a Tuesday afternoon, but stick with us here on The River. We've got the SEDC's local podcast, The Local Edge, coming up at 7 o'clock this evening. Then we've got music through the night times until Eric McLeod's in with you bright and early tomorrow morning, 6 a.m. until 10 for breakfast and coffee. Join Eric tomorrow. Town Hall with Murray Calder and his economist friend Jeremy Wentworth Stanley tomorrow morning. That will run until 10:30. Eddie Voxen in with a mid-morning mix until noon. Cameron Nicholson with Mel's Diner until 1, and I'll be back with The River Ride Home tomorrow afternoon at 2. Thanks for hanging out with me today. I'll see you tomorrow. Same river time, same river channel.

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2: Looking at a mix of sun and clouds for your Tuesday afternoon, along with 20-kilometer winds blowing from the southwest. The temperature at a high of 26 degrees, the humidex at 31, the UV index at 7 or higher. Cloudy skies this evening with a 60% chance of showers and a risk of thunderstorms overnight. 20-kilometer winds blowing from the west as the temperature drops to a low of 14 degrees.
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0: This is North Wellington Today on 88.7 The River, local radio at its best. I'm Chris, joined today by Christine Veit from Safe Communities Wellington County. How are you, Christine?
4: I am great, Chris. Thank you for having me.
0: Thank you so much for joining us. We want to talk about back to school preparation. It is that month where we start to look ahead to September and returning to schools.
4: Exactly.
0: And all of the safety things that come along with that.
4: Yeah, and the biggest thing is that if your child is walking to school or riding their bike to school, we need to make sure that they are safe on our sidewalks and our roads.
0: So how do you advise people to go around that?
4: So I think the biggest thing is that we need to make sure that parents prepare their kids, right? So right now is a fantastic time to figure out a safe route to school.
0: Yeah.
4: So we want to make sure that parents are kind of take that, if their kids are starting to actually ride their bikes to school right now and practice it.
0: And go around the time of day that you would be headed to school. You'll see what the traffic's going to be like in that area.
4: Precisely, because I think I've told you this before, that like the fastest way to school isn't always the safest way to school.
0: That's true, yeah.
4: Right? So basically, you're talking to your kids about discussing the best routes to school. We're also practicing the route together. When can they go alone? Because we really want the kids typically to actually have a buddy, right? So what do they do? Does the parent, do you want to walk your child to a friend's place that's halfway and then they can go together just to give them a little bit more independence?
0: Yeah.
4: So it's just, there's a lot of different things that we want to do. Like also, like at 10 or 11 years old, you may not necessarily know the street names. So always give your kids landmarks as they are going to school as well. So if you're not walking them to school, and also like, even if they're younger, right? Before they actually start being able to walk to school on their own, make sure that they're recognizing traffic patterns when you're walking to school, when the light turns green, when the walking signal comes out, right? You know what I mean? Just get them to be more aware of what systems are in place to keep them safe.
0: We've been very fortunate in this region. We've always had a healthy supplement of crossing guards to help kids cross the street. We've been lucky in the last year or so where a lot more crosswalks have been installed, not just here in Mount Forest, in Arthur, across Minto as well.
4: Exactly.
0: And obviously those routes would be better to get to as part of the get to school routine as well.
4: Exactly. So important with the making sure that the kids are crossing over with the crossing guards. Totally agree with that.
0: For people that are in their vehicles and they're on their way to work, and you've been getting used to now a whole summer of not having school buses on the road, not having as many pedestrians on their way to school, what do you have advice for drivers coming into September?
4: You know, I think we talked about it the last time. Take 10 Wellington, and especially now, make sure that you are aware of your surroundings, especially in the city centers. Right? Especially around school zones starting now, because obviously it's very hard to switch that on again back in September. So start recognizing that you're in a school zone or a safety zone, and make sure that you start kind of recognizing that there could be a kid that might be crossing the street where they typically shouldn't.
0: And buses on the highways, of course, as well, picking up kids early in the morning and bringing them into town. That's going to slow down your morning commute. Maybe.
4: Exactly. So 10 minutes extra 10 minutes, people.
0: Anything else for back to school tips?
4: You know, and also, okay, so although I'm a huge proponent of walking to school and making sure that the kids either walk to school on their own, or parents walk their kids to school. Obviously, there are times where parents have to drive their kids to school. Just make sure that you're parking a little bit further down the road so the school zone does not get congested.
0: Yeah.
4: And yes, you may have to walk those 500 meters, unfortunately, from, you know, a street that's beside your school, but it prevents the congestion in the school zone.
0: Yeah, which sometimes that can get dangerous with a lot of cars and school buses and kids running around in there. Nobody likes to see that.
4: Precisely.
0: Christine, thank you so much for joining us today and talking all about some back to school safety tips as we get ready to get back to school in about a month from now.
4: Woohoo!
0: Thanks again for joining us today, and thanks everyone for listening. It's North Wellington today on 88.7 The River, local radio at its best.
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2: Hello, here we are with episode 2 of The Local Edge, the startup story, from idea to first sale. And I have with me today Irene Dixon, who is the owner-operator of Kids Play, located in Hanover. Welcome, Irene.
3: Thank you for having me.
2: Yes, thank you for being here. So we wanted to talk to you about starting up a business as you did and having it grow and become as successful as it has. Just going through the different from the ideological concept right through to now and how things are going. Your business was one of those that was a little offbeat. It's not retail. It's not, you know, it's a service. Yeah. And it's dedicated to kids and families, which is something that, you know, everybody is looking for. So maybe you can tell us a little bit about what Kids Play is, and then I'll go into just asking you some questions about how you went through getting to where you are.
3: Sure. Well, Kids Play Indoor Play Center is an indoor playground and party center located in the business park of Hanover. And it was really born out of necessity since my partner and I, we became parents. And so I am born and raised from Toronto and moved and relocated up here because I just love the country area and the country lifestyle. I always felt like a bit of an outsider in the city, even though I'd lived there my entire life. And really put down roots here. And when we became parents, everything completely shifted as far as priorities go. When you become a parent, everything becomes about your kids. And what you felt was important before kind of took a back seat. And so my background in interior design and architecture, marketing, business development, project management, even accounting, everything had kind of lended itself to culminating into what Kids Play has become and what my skill set was as far as bringing something like that to this area. So not identifying that we didn't have much by way of resources for indoor play. That's what my kids wanted to do every weekend when they became of age to enjoy that type of space. It became a bit of a daunting task, a full day endeavor of having to drive down to denser precincts, bigger cities, mm-hmm. to go to places like Fun Villa and Sky Zone and all these other bigger indoor playgrounds, and thought that we could really use something like that up in our area. So I just did a lot of research, did a lot of recon. Every weekend was, let's go to another indoor playground. So my kids love the research process.
2: Oh, I bet.
3: Yeah. And that's really where the idea was born, just taking in as much information as possible when we went to these places, looking around and seeing what worked, what didn't work. Is this something that I could pull off, something that we could really use up here? And, you know, then there's Kids Play.
2: Right. Yeah. Great. Well, we're glad you're here too. So when you were going through all of this and you were thinking about doing this and you were doing your research, did you think at that time, oh, is this a smart decision or is this a bit of a gamble for me?
3: Honestly, it was a bit of both, because at this stage in my life, I really had to look at working remotely from my job down in the city, looking at my husband's job. He's a firefighter in Mississauga, so he's looking to retire soon. So we really had to look at what did the next stage of our lives look like up here. How much longer was I going to be able to work remotely for a business in Toronto when he's due to retire? What were our income levels going to look like? Mm-hmm. So we really had to think about the long-term game as far as what did our lives look like financially in the next 5 years. So this is what kind of made me springboard and put everything into motion. Like, is this something that where we could actually flip incomes and I could be the main breadwinner in the house? Mm-hmm. And really do something that I was going to enjoy and do something that was going to be fulfilling for the community.
2: Great. Was there something in the very beginning that, as you were planning, going through the stages, that you completely underestimated before you started?
3: Absolutely. No business is going to get off the ground perfectly. There's always going to be pitfalls, and you have to prepare for all of them. My location mm-hmm. that I was originally looking at fell through, mm-hmm. which caused me to have approximately a 10-month setback. So financially, was I prepared for that? Leaving my job, knowing that my timeline, my clock was going to be starting at a certain point in time. Now I was left without a steady income. And really, was I going to be prepared to deal with the financial fallout of that mm-hmm. and being able to raise enough capital and have that available to me in order to deal with the carrying costs of everything
2: right.
3: and be able to pay my bills and until we were ready to open?
2: Right, right. So that would have been, you know, you would have been thinking, you know, am I going to run out of money before I even get this project started?
3: Oh God, yes.
2: Yeah.
3: Yes.
2: Like, you know, where is that going to come from? So if you don't mind, did you have to personally risk anything financially to get this project off the ground?
3: Yes, absolutely. Because of this type of business that I was opening, I needed a unique building topology. It's not like I could go into any vacant retail space or commercial space. This was an industrial space that I needed, so it was very large, knowing it was going to come with a large price tag. There is all the play equipment that comes mm-hmm. with that too. Mm-hmm. It's not like I'm purchasing inventory and retail fit out space or anything. Everything came with a very large price tag. So I had budgeted a certain amount for that. And with the 10-month setback, that meant now I had to deal with construction costs of a new build and having it fitted out to my needs. So that's where I knew that I was going to need more capital and all the carrying costs again with that setback. So right. My husband and I, we risked everything.
2: So you probably sat there a couple of times at least and said, you know, is this worth it? Right? Is it worth going through this hassle?
3: Yeah.
2: Yeah. Financially, mentally, right? Trying to get everything, put everything into place to get to where you are.
3: It's a lot of stress because opening a business, especially at my age, it's a huge financial risk because we have a family, we have mm-hmm. obligations, mm-hmm. we have responsibilities. So, you know, we kind of put all of our eggs in one basket and with the hope that this was the right move and the right time to do it.
2: Right.
3: And the right area to do it in. So we're all in. If for any reason Kids Play doesn't work out, it wouldn't be good.
2: No.
3: That's for sure. So yeah, we're completely invested in it. And honestly, I love it. As stressful as it is, I absolutely love it, going into work every day, seeing all the kids, seeing the parents, creating these memories for them, mm-hmm. creating these special opportunities for them to connect with their kids, to connect with other families. It's well worth it. But no one is going to protect my investment more than me.
2: So you
3: have to be there.
2: So even though it was a very risky venture,
3: yeah.
2: What you're saying is it was worth it.
3: It was worth it.
2: And it still is worth it.
3: Yeah.
2: Yeah.
3: Yeah.
2: Was there any advice that you were given that you ignored? And if there was, do you regret it now?
3: I wouldn't say that there was any advice that I ignored, because one of the most important things that I tried to do was have a mentor in the indoor playground industry that I could be connected with to help guide me through the process, help give me the advice that I needed, and to help me with everything as far as setup cost and what things were mm-hmm. going to cost. But the one thing that I did not factor in was they had investors. They mm-hmm. had a different company makeup than me. And so I was not as prepared financially for what everything was going to end up costing as opposed to them. And we're also in a very rural location.
2: Yes.
3: As opposed to being in a city. So the financial implications are completely different. So you have to take the advice from these mentors with a grain of salt mm-hmm. and take what you can out of it and see how it's going to be relatable to your business.
2: Right. Yeah. Yeah. Because you're looking at a totally different demographic,
3: yeah.
2: less population base,
3: yeah.
2: probably not as financially or economically upscale as some of the areas in the urban centers.
3: Yeah.
2: So it's very rurally based, yeah. Right?
3: Which is why I'm priced and programmed according to the area that we're in. I know that we're not in a big city in a dense precinct, and I didn't want to over-program and overextend mm-hmm. myself too much and have too much risk out the gate. Right. I wanted to establish this location first in yes. the hopes that it was going to create a standard and create a reputation so that when I am ready to go forward with another location, then the brand will speak for itself and that we could program for other cities and other towns accordingly and right. hopefully expand a little bit on what we
2: right.
3: offer.
2: So that's your objective down the road,
3: oh, yeah.
2: road right, is
3: yeah.
2: to expand and franchise it out, perhaps
3: yes.
2: maybe even.
3: Yeah. yeah.
2: Good. So with your expertise, if you were to be talking to a group of entrepreneurs, what is something that they should be talking about right from the very beginning that you feel not enough first-time entrepreneurs talk about?
3: Know your numbers. You have to know what your numbers are. If you don't have an idea of what your sales forecast could be, what your investment requirements are going to be, what your insurance requirements are going to be, what your inventory costs are going to be, any your overhead costs, your rent, your staffing, you need to know all these numbers so that you could have more accurate idea of what your revenue is going to be coming in so that you can set yourself up for success. If you pad your numbers too much, if you're overly optimistic, then you're just going to end up shooting yourself in the foot because when reality sets in, you're going to be set up for failure.
2: So when you're looking at doing cash flow projections for a business that's just starting out,
3: yeah.
2: you would, am I wrong in saying your advice would be conservatively project your revenues,
3: yeah.
2: but over project your expenses?
3: Absolutely. Right. Absolutely. Where we kind of fell under this was when we first opened, there was so much buildup and so much anticipation to us opening. We had lineups around the building when mm-hmm. we first opened because families could not wait to get in the door, get their kids in and playing, see what we were all about. We were packed mm-hmm. for the first 6 months easily, reaching capacity every weekend within the first hour.
2: Wow.
3: Yeah. but then after a while, the novelty does start to wear off. And mm-hmm. that's something that you have to think very realistically about. Yes, you are providing a service that fills a need that families mm-hmm. will want to come to, but you have to know that your existence will spawn competition. And so there are going to be other options down the road because they're going to see, oh, well, there's an indoor playground here. There's room for more competition out there. So now this place is going to offer this as an option. This place is going to offer this as an option. Or, you know, right now things have gotten a lot tighter economically because of tariffs, because of oil, because of just the high cost of living. People are holding their money a lot closer to their chest, mm-hmm. and so they don't want to spend as much as they used to. You have to factor that in as well. So with more options, with less affordability out there, you have to know that the honeymoon period will last for a while, and then what are you going to do to sustain yourself after that?
2: Absolutely.
3: I found out very quickly in our first year of business, we're much more seasonal than we expected to be. Mm. I was hoping that in the summer months, with it being as hot as it gets and muggy as it gets in the summertime, we're going to be a bit of a cooling center as well and temper the busyness of the colder, less, you know, seasonal mm-hmm. months with the summer months. But that's not the case.
2: Mm.
3: Residents up in our area are just chomping at the bit to be outside because they've been cooped up for so long. Being outside is free.
2: Mm-hmm.
3: Coming to the playground costs money. So how are you going to draw people back in and keep yourself relevant? So you have to think of yourself as how are you going to bring in that revenue all year round when you know that now that you're going to have a slower period?
2: Right.
3: Well, you need to pivot and plan accordingly with camps and with special events and try to temper your revenue all year long and maybe focus on the slower months as being your mainstay. And that way, when you peak during the busier months, it's more gravy. So don't think of the busier months as being your main, and then you have to deal with the fallout of the slower months.
2: Mm-hmm.
3: You kind of have to flip your focus mm-hmm. so that you know that that's your mainstay. And then the additional revenue from the busier months are where you can pivot.
2: So always look at your numbers, always go back,
3: Yeah.
2: You know, go back, look at them, understand what they mean, and how you can not so much manipulate them, but make your revenues higher and your expenditures lower. And your business plan is always evolving as well. As you said, you have to think about perhaps there's going to be competition, the seasonality of your business, as you were not expecting that in the first place. So now you have to go back and revisit your business plan and perhaps maybe change it up a bit. But it's a living document. It's always
3: very
2: evolving.
3: Organic. Yeah. I would say that from the from my initial version of my business plan that I created, I think it was 3 years ago, would be completely evolved, and the numbers would be completely different now after having a year under our belts, because we're constantly changing. You know, people's spending habits, they're going to constantly evolve with what the economic climate is around the world. You know, everything costs more, so you're going to be smarter about where you spend your money. So we have to think of that in a way of how are we going to continue to draw people in, have it be economically viable for them, because really having people walk through our door, because really having people walk through our door, it's more important than, you know, to try to

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4: In your opinion, who should not start a business?
5: Someone that is not wholeheartedly invested in the idea. You have to have a lot of passion and a lot of belief and be able to sell that belief, because you will be called out on it for sure. There were so many ideas that I was trying to throw at the wall and see what would stick. But if you can't sell the idea and sell the concept, no one's going to believe you. There's a certain amount of authenticity that you have to have being a business owner. You can't just go out there and sell stuff for the sake of selling it. One of the things that I firmly believe in with our concept is that we wanted there to be strictly socializing and playtime. I didn't want to have the arcade games. I didn't want to have the vending machines. It was very important for me to be, I am my own customer. As a parent, I'm the one that's making the financial decisions when it comes to where am I going to take my kids and how am I going to spend my money. So the parent experience was so important for me when I was building this brand and building this concept, that I can't sell it to somebody else if I don't believe in it myself. Mm-hmm. So going to these other playgrounds and doing the research and the recon, I didn't like the price surging on weekends where it costs more when I have time with my kids, because I know that I can't afford it. Other people can't afford it.
4: Right.
5: You're walking through a gauntlet of arcade games in order to get to the play structure. You'd be hard pressed to even get past that arcade. And before you know it, you spent another $40 that you didn't budget.
4: Or more.
5: The balloon pricing of all the junk food that's there. You're sitting in the dining space and you're surrounded by all these little vending machines. Everything costs $2.
4: Mm-hmm.
5: And then you have to think about the gas and the time that it takes to go to and from all these other playgrounds. I wanted to take all that right out of the equation so that it was a more pleasurable experience for the parents as much as the kids, where they're just socializing and playing together and connecting with one another. Down the road, when I want to open another location, if it is in a larger area and I have the opportunity to do such a thing, I don't mind expanding on that idea and catering to older kids and maybe having an arcade area in a separate contained space. But right now, I wanted to be true to what it was that I believed in, which was just getting kids back to playing and having parents enjoy the experience as well and have it not cost them a fortune.
4: Right. Yeah. Good. Good. If you had to start everything over tomorrow, if you had to start right from scratch tomorrow, what would you do differently?
5: Oh, my God. I honestly don't know. Because I think I like to think that I did everything right out the gate, but I think I need to just ask more questions about the initial process, because if you don't ask the questions, you're not going to get the answers and you don't know what you don't know.
4: Mm-hmm.
5: So it's important to, the worst thing that people can tell you is that they don't know or the answer no. So you have to ask a multitude of questions. Make sure that you have all the options available to you before you lock yourself into anything. Whether it be a location, a financial plan, a business plan, business partners.
4: Mm.
5: You need
4: Good
5: to have
4: point.
5: All the information in order to make sound, informed decisions.
4: Mm-hmm. Yeah. Was there one mistake that you made in the beginning that actually helped you succeed?
5: Yes, very much so. My initial location.
4: Ah.
5: So I didn't ask all the questions. I didn't realize exactly what it was that I was getting into. And that cost me dearly.
4: Mm.
5: So I had to pivot very quickly, get out of the initial lease deal. But then that left me with a huge financial setback and absolutely no prospects on a new building location because of my unique business that I was setting up.
4: Yes.
5: You can't just find another warehouse space in a small town, in smaller communities. And so with that,

0: without me being able to reach out to the actual township, to April Marshall, the economic development manager for the town of Hanover. She was instrumental in helping me make connections, introducing me to people, helping me with financial aid, introducing me to you. None of Kids Play would have existed without the resources of April and without the township.
1: Oh, that's wonderful. So they were there with you right from the very beginning.
0: Right from day one.
1: That's
0: right
1: wonderful.
0: From day one.
1: Yep. If you were having a discussion with some young women or young men that were sitting on an idea about starting a business, what would you say to them?
0: I'm actually not sure.
1: No?
0: No, because it depends on the idea. Mm-hmm. Like, how long have you dreamt about it? Have you done your research as far as competition, viability, location? What's your platform? Is it a product? Is it a service? Is it ask questions and do research? I found that the researching process was the most fun part.
1: Did your kids.
0: But it provided me with so much knowledge and so much insight that I didn't have before. I've never operated an indoor playground before. Mm-hmm. Never.
1: Right.
0: But I'm a parent, so I'm the ultimate end user. So it gave me unique insight into what it was that I was looking for from a customer perspective. And having worked in architecture and interior design and marketing and business development, it gave me unique insight into the design concept and what it is that I liked as far as aesthetics go,
1: right,
0: and safety, and just total having a total vision and a total concept behind what it was that I wanted to bring to life. So you don't want to come to starting a business piecemeal. You want it to be a whole encompassing concept. And that's something that's really going to read through. So you need to know what you're, I'm not even sure where to go from here.
1: If they had that information, if they had done some, maybe not all, but if they had looked at the numbers, had researched the demographics of the type of business they wanted to start it, if they knew what was already out there, knew their competition, you know, knew what their objectives were, but they were just afraid to start, what would be your advice?
0: You got to take the leap. You have to take the leap. You have to believe in what it is that you're doing. And I would say that no matter where you are at in stage in your life, what your age is, you could be 22, you could be 52. Whatever your dream is that you plan on doing, that's probably not going to be the only dream that you have. I always thought that I was going to be in interior design. I love interior design until I became a parent. But then I could take that love and channel it into something else and create the concept and the design that I did for Kids Play. So don't be afraid to follow your dream and start your business, start your journey, create something, find something within the market that is kind of missing something, and see what you can do to try to fill that void and create something that could be something great. But then when you find that your passion might kind of go away with that, who's to say that you can't go on another journey?
1: Absolutely.
0: And find something else that kind of fuels your passion.
1: Absolutely.
0: Find your spark.
1: Yeah. And if I may, surround yourself with people like good business partners, good people who've gone through business, people who can give you advice, good financial advisors, a good financial backer, so to speak. Surround yourself with those people as well is probably something any entrepreneur should do at whatever stage they're at.
0: Yeah.
1: Right? So all in all, you have had quite the journey. You had some setbacks in the beginning, but you overcame them. You have a wonderful business going right now with a beautiful location. A lot of people, and I would think most people, are aware of what Kids Play is, where it is. Hopefully, our podcast will assist those that don't know where Kids Play is. But good. Thank you, Irene.
0: You're welcome. Thank you
1: for having
0: me. It
1: was a pleasure having you here today. And remember, everyone, Kids Play is located in Hanover. please go out, bring your kids, your grandkids, your nieces, your nephews, the neighborhood kids. Go on out and enjoy. Say hi to Irene. Thank you.
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4: Looking at a mix of sun and clouds for your Tuesday afternoon, along with 20-kilometer winds blowing from the southwest. The temperature at a high of 26 degrees, the humidex at 31, the UV index at 7 or higher. Cloudy skies this evening with a 60% chance of showers and a risk of thunderstorms overnight. 20-kilometer winds blowing from the west as the temperature drops to a low of 14 degrees.
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